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That was Destroy Boys. Anyways, if there's a recommendation, please send those in at 630-637-8989. Here is Long Wave.

That was new music on FM89, Lover Boy by Fast Money Music. Anyways, I was talking about my brother's graduation that happened on Saturday, and the speech was really nice. A lot of people cried, and like, I really enjoy how we've been able to incorporate a Spanish version, or at least be able to speak Spanish to the audience, because there's a lot of parents that probably don't understand English, and it's really helpful. That was one of the main points that I tried to make last year when I gave my speech, and that was what got me to get the speech. It was because I included Spanish in

knit with a majority of our student body being Hispanic. It was really helpful. But I got to see a lot of familiar faces that were graduating, but also teachers and staff. And oh my gosh, everybody thought I went there to work. So in high school, I don't think it's like really known that I have a brother that actually attended the school. So while I was at graduation, he made me take the camera so I looked a little bit more professional there. And everybody was like, are you here working? Like, are you with Walsworth or are you with the school? And I was like, no, I'm here attending my brother's graduation. And people made me take pictures of them while they were graduating. They're like, oh, can you take a picture of us? I was like, okay, I'll send it to you guys later because I know them. And like, it's whatever. It's what I used to be known for. But it was also kind of like interesting how 4 years for me, 4 years for my brother, and it was just not known that we were in any way related, which it's like a, mainly a good thing because we were able to create our own characters without the necessity, without necessarily being attached to each other or known for, oh, that's his sister or that's her brother. Like, I really enjoyed being able to just be my own person without depending on a sibling. But anyways, that's it. Here is Beach Fossils.

That was new music on FM 89 Low by Iguana Death Cult. So at my brother's graduation, I ended up talking to people and having to socialize and taking pictures because I was on a hunt for my brother. After the ceremony ended, we expected him to like stay with us to take some family pictures of how excited and proud we were of him graduating. But instead, he just left and he disappeared for a good, maybe a whole hour, close to an hour. And I was calling him. I was looking all over for him because I knew the school in and out. My parents barely showed up to the school, so they didn't know much. But I was searching for him everywhere. And he was apparently with his friends, chilling and taking pictures, which I've like joked, but like I've also been serious about the fact that he doesn't have, at least I thought he didn't have any friends, mainly because he just isn't such a social person and he doesn't usually care so much about having friends or being part of a friend group. He never really cared for any of that. So when I said he had no friends, I wasn't being rude towards him. I just knew him as a person and I knew that he just didn't care for that. But I guess that's changed because he apparently has a huge friend group that he disappeared with. And they were all hanging out, taking pictures, just going everywhere. And I was like, hey, we're looking for you. We were waiting for you. And then it just, a happy day just ended up being a little bit like more down because we were all mad at him for just disappearing, which like I'm pretty sure a lot of people would feel that way, especially parents. Like my parents were there waiting to take pictures and he just left, which I didn't do last year. I was there with my family the entire time and like I had taken pictures with friends before graduation, took my last ones on the last day of school so that I wouldn't really have to like see them at graduation because we were all different times and I just wanted to be in and out. But yeah, anyways, we were mad, but we still went out to eat and we ended up going somewhere that was closed. So yeah, but more on this later. Here's the Planet Smashers.

that was new music on F89 Dominoes by Hi Danny. Anyways, overall, the graduation was nice. We were all in a bit of a mood after the graduation ceremony, but it was okay. At least my brother enjoyed his day the way he wanted to, whether it was with friends or if it was with us, I don't know. But yeah, it was an interesting graduation. And I don't know, I felt like a little bit overwhelmed having to talk to a lot of people. I wasn't expecting to actually having to interact with people that day. So actually doing it was a bit shocking for me, but I got through it because these are people that I know and I'm so proud of every single one of them. Like, I was reposting every single student council member that graduated because I was so proud, and Key Club members as well. Touches me. But anyways, that was it. Here is Fish.

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1: Thank you. Oh, and could I have another glass of water, please?
0: No.
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Have you ever had such a massive 180 change of plans and it went way better than you were expecting? We're going to be talking about it coming up. Cream badge coming up.

I had a ton of fun this weekend. I saw some friends and went out, and I feel like overall it was still a chill weekend, which I enjoyed, but it was still more fun than I was expecting after the trip got canceled. We're going to talk about it. Coming up next, Pearl Jam, Garden.

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New music from Claire on Cover Me on FM 89, the radio voice of North Central College. Now, with this weekend being my 21st, or this past weekend rather, Friday I didn't really do much, just kind of hung out with my mom. It was fun, just a chill night. And then Saturday was my actual birthday, so my parents and I decided that we were going to go downtown, go to the Art Institute. I loved getting to see all of my favorite paintings and all of my favorite parts of the Art Institute again. I've only been a few times, but it's always a good time. And then we went and got dinner afterwards, which was really good. We went to like a tavern place, really good sandwich, really good drink. And then later went out with one of my friends because everyone else was busy on my birthday. So went out with one of my friends who was free and ran into some other friends and had a good time. We were out for a little bit, not too long, but yeah. If you've got a request, let me know. 630-637-8989. Coming up next, Joe Walsh, A Life of Illusion.

0: Mission Control, this is Big Bird. We're fueled up and ready for liftoff.
1: Roger that, Big Bird. All systems go. T-minus 5, 4, 3.
0: Wow, that's one heck of a view. Feels like it's missing something, though. This is ground control to Main. That's better.
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Hollow Body Boy, left from this, that's new music on FM 89. The way that my Saturday went, I was gonna let myself sleep in this Sunday, so I did, and when I got up, it wasn't too long after that I got a text from one of my friends that I've known for like a decade at this point, and she was like, hey, I don't know what you're doing today, but do you wanna come hang out with me and my family? We're kind of having a little party get together, might be fun for you, we might go out later, and of course, why not? I love hanging out with them, it was a great time, and we didn't end up going out, we just kind of hung out at their house, but overall, 10 out of 10 weekend, would do again. Very much made up for the change of plans this weekend. If you've got a request, send it in, 630-637-8989. Coming up next, No Use for a Name, Pride.

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Calls Me Baby, Slumber Party, that's new music on FM 89. I'm not a big soda person. I don't really drink that much like sugary stuff. I don't know, it's just a habit of mine that I built, and I haven't really strayed from it. But I did have a soda the other day. I had a Dr. Pepper. It was incredible. And it got me thinking about how every time that I say soda, I have friends from out of state who love to give me a little bit of grief, and we can go back and forth about whether it's soda or soda pop or pop or

whatever it is, because I feel like everyone has their own way of saying certain things, and it depends. Sometimes it depends on location, sometimes it's entirely just random. And it's a little strange to me. It's like a weird linguistics thing, I guess. I don't know. If you've got a request, 630-637-8989. Coming up next, The Grateful Dead, Alabama Getaway.

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0: 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If you've got a request, text it in 630-637-8989. Now, with debating back and forth with my friends about whether it's soda or pop or soda pop, everyone has a different answer out of the friend group that I debate this with the most often, because sometimes it just keeps coming up and we'll like make fun of each other for pronunciations of stuff. And it usually brings up the point for me that once you say something or once you get asked how you pronounce something, either you know exactly how you say it or you try to say it and you kind of psych yourself out and you're like, wait, do I say it that way or do I say it this way? It's like one of those things like when you repeat a word too many times and it stops sounding like English, if that makes sense. It's just a very odd thing. Coming up next, Matchbox 20, How Far We've Come.
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new music from Love Rarely on FM 89 Severed. Now, in the debate over, like, what regions pronounce certain things certain ways, or what certain places and people call certain things, as far as, like, soda and pop, the other thing that comes to mind is the difference between people who say tennis shoes or gym shoes or sneakers. I feel like that one specifically isn't necessarily like a regional thing. I feel like it's more of, it can be a regional thing, I think, but I think it's more of a generational thing, because I feel that whenever I hear someone say one of those things, it's usually a little bit more based on their age and what it was to them when they were growing up versus where they grew up, if that makes sense. If you've got a request, let me know, 630-637-8989, and we'll be heading into Vintage Rock very shortly at 10 o'clock. Coming up next, Smile, Empty Soul, Nowhere Kids.

WONC Naperville, Chicago invites you to stay with us for the next 2 hours as we uncover the lost and forgotten songs of the decade 1964 to 1974, arguably the finest decade in music history. Grab your significant other, your neighbor, your dog, or whoever is in close proximity to you right now, and start rocking, because FM 89's vintage rock starts right now. Down, down, boy. We're keeping it chill tonight.

George Harrison run of the mill on Vintage Rock on FM 89. Now, this song was written in the midst of the Beatles breakup, and it's sort of George Harrison's feelings on that. If you've got a request, let me know, 630-637-8989. We're going to have our Jimi Hendrix 4x4 tonight, coming up around 10:30. Coming up next, though, we have Paul Revere and the Raiders, Kicks.

0: The Allman Brothers Band, Southbound on Vintage Rock. We're coming up to our 4x4 here, and we're going to be kicking it off with Third Stone from the Sun. Now, this song kind of reflects Jimi Hendrix's interest in science fiction, and he developed it prior to forming the Jimi Hendrix Experience while playing with another band of his, and sort of continued on developing it until the band decided to record it in 1967. Kicking it off for the Jimi Hendrix 4x4, we've got Third Stone from the Sun.
1: 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He reinvented the sounds of the electric guitar, played behind his back and upside down, experimented with feedback and distortion, making a sound unlike any other. Jimi Hendrix on tonight's Vintage Rock 4x4.

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Coming up next, we have a request from Tom in Wheaton, The Music Machine, Talk Talk.

Bruce Springsteen, Rosalita on Vintage Rock. Coming up next, we have a request from Clint in Eden Prairie. Fleetwood Mac, Hypnotized.

Emerson, Lake, and Palmer, Still You Turn Me On Vintage Rock. That was released on their 1973 album Brain Salad Surgery, and it was the only song on the album that Greg Lake wrote entirely by himself. If you've got a request, text it in 630-637-8989. Coming up next, Lee Michaels, Do You Know What I Mean?

0: Thanks indeed. Thank you, boss.
1: Joe Cocker, Cry Me a River on Vintage Rock. Coming up next, The Beatles, Till There Was You.

the Doobie Brothers' Black Water on Vintage Rock. That wasn't seen as having hit potential, so it was temporarily put as a B-side of Another Park, Another Sunday in March of 1974, and it wasn't issued as an A-side until November, and didn't reach number one on the charts until March 15th, 1975, being the first of their number one hits. If you've got a request, text it in 630-637-8989. Coming up next, Led Zeppelin, You Shook Me.

the doors, cars hiss by my window on vintage rock. This is the last that you'll hear from me tonight. But we still have more vintage rock coming up next. We've got Bobby Fuller, I Fought the

We loved him in Family Ties. We cheered him in Teen Wolf. And we revered him in Back to the Future. Now, Michael J. Fox is back, encouraging fellow fighters of Parkinson's disease to take the future into their own hands. In his most spirited and courageous role ever, this inspirational screen icon vows never to give up until a cure is found. Optimism. 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
0: It looks like a hippie threw up in here. There's way too much tie-dye, there's dream catchers all over the place, and that better be incense.
2: Hang loose, baby. No need to go ape on me.
0: 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Go ape?
2: 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You should try it sometime. It's far out.
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Some people would call him a loser. He ran for state office. He was beaten. He started a business. He failed. He ran for Congress. He lost. He was nominated for vice president. He lost again. But he knew only those who never tried are the real losers. And Abraham Lincoln was no loser. Persistence. Pass it on. 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

0: 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Now, this promise didn't come from a wealthy corporation. It came from Oral Lee Brown, who saved a large portion of her modest income every year for these children.
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Engagement from Squint here on FM 89. Good morning. My name is Jesse Hudgens. Welcome on into another edition of Morning Mojo Decaf here today. And to kick things off today, I want to talk about bad movies, specifically a bad movie by the name of Jason X. Now, for those who don't know what this movie is, it is the 10th installment in the Friday the 13th series, Jason X. Made in 2001, this was that weird point in horror movies where everybody and their mother was going to space. Because, I mean, Leprechaun did it with, what was it, Leprechaun 3? Question mark? 4? One of the two. Hellraiser did it. Like, every horror movie was all of a sudden taking things to space because it was the new millennium. And everything was new and different and scary. So what do we do with Jason Voorhees? Take him to space. And this movie's bad. This is not a good movie by any means. It is an hour and a half, but it is one of those so bad you could call it good because it's just entertaining on how bad of a movie it is. Because it's not anything compared to the earlier Friday the 13th movies. I'd say you probably watch 1, 2, and maybe 3, and then the rest of them are just kind of like, they exist. But this movie is just the epitome of ridiculousness. As Jason gets a mech suit in this movie, there's robots, there's androids. It's crazy is not the right statement here, but we'll continue in just a second. If you have seen Jason X, tell me what you think about it. 630-637-8989, The Grateful Dead, up next.

Stay tuned. I'm going to keep talking about Jason X here in just a minute. 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

Slumber Party, that is new music from Bridget Calls Me Baby here on FM 89. Still talking about Jason X here in this moment. So basically, to explain the setup of Jason X, the movie starts in like what is considered to be present day of the timeline at the point of the movie starting. And a whole like strike team leads an assault on Jason, and he gets like studied and all that. And in a sense, from there, after they try studying Jason, he gets frozen in carbonite in a sense. And we flash like, oh God, how many years later in this movie? I have no idea. To like the 25th century. So who knows? He eventually gets thawed out after these students come to study Earth. After it's like long, like desolate or whatever. And from there, they bring him back. They thaw him out. And he starts killing everybody on the ship. There's a robot. It's a ship. There's androids. There's holograms. Jason gets a mech suit body because half his body gets blown up by the robot. So nanites adapt to Jason's body and form what is known as Uber Jason by the Friday the 13th fans. And yeah, it's just overall dumb. Like, why is my question, honestly. My question to all of this is why. Like, I'm sure part of you is answering money, which you're probably right to a degree. Money is probably on the right call of like, yeah, that's probably what led to this movie being made. But why did the script become a thing in the first place? I don't know. Again, there was that weird period where horror movies were just, for some reason, all going to space. Like, I'm honest to God surprised we never got like a Halloween in space, to be honest with you, or like a Friday or Nightmare on Elm Street. Nightmare on Elm Street, especially. I'm surprised that did not go to space. But I don't know. Continue to let me know your thoughts. 630-637-8989. Up next, Motley Crue.

Bexy, that is new music from Karen Dio here on FM 89. Now, just looking at the Friday the 13th franchise overall, I think this is a franchise that honestly just gets, like, the worst end of the stick. Like, if you could think of, like, the shortest end of the stick, the Friday the 13th franchise got the shorter end of that stick. So, because I don't know if you know this, but the Friday the 13th franchise has been in legal hell for years, as I believe it was the co-creators basically can't decide who gets like the franchise or gets like credit or whatever. It's an insane legal battle between the original screenwriter and producer, talking about just like the rights to the franchise. And it is still something that is affecting the franchise to this day. Like, I know recently a video game by the name of Dead by Daylight, which is a horror game that actually does do licensed characters, just announced that they're going to be adding Jason to the franchise. But it's not Jason from the Friday the 13th franchise. It's just Jason, a likeness that looks like Jason Voorhees. It's a whole, like, loophole they have to fulfill in order to not get in trouble for using the likeness or for using Jason Voorhees. Basically, it's a whole conundrum that has basically, in a sense, ruined the Friday the 13th franchise. And I mean, that's why we haven't seen a new movie since the 2010s. That's why the video game that was a thing, the Friday the 13th game, and that's why that thing got shut down. And again, it's all due to this crazy legal battle that's been going for years and years and years. And even to this day, it's not fully solved, if you know what I'm saying. But it's ridiculous. I don't know. I want to see. I know we're supposed to be getting a Crystal Lake prequel, but I think that's another part of the loophole. I think maybe because they're not using like Friday the 13th name and not using Jason Voorhees, I think they can work around it. I'm not sure. I don't know how that works personally. I'm not a TV executive. But to keep the music going as we continue on here at FM 89, we have Green Day coming up next.

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Peace of my heart here on FM 89. It is now time for your punk rock pick me up here today, where we're going to listen to amazing band. One that many punks and punk adjacents, especially within hardcore now, that is Fugazi, formed in 1989, featuring members of Minor Threat, Rites of Spring, and just a great conglomeration of the Washington, D.C., hardcore scene. Fugazi just, like, shaped punk into a new direction, into a new shape overall, and just did so many amazing things within their short time as a group. Now, I've actually gotten the lucky chance to talk to a member of Fugazi, and I'll talk about that in a minute, as we're going to listen to a track off of their 1989 record, 13 songs, You Have Waiting Room, up next.

Waiting Room from Fugazi here on FM 89. Again, I've had the lucky chance to actually talk to a member of Fugazi, Guy Picotto. Very awesome dude. I talked to him about a record that he did called from a band called One Last Wish, and there wasn't a lot of information about this record, and so I hit up Discord Records. I was like, hey, any chance I can find some more information about this? And it was Ian MacKay himself, crazy, right, who hit me up and was like, oh, hey, like, do you still want some info on this? I didn't see if anybody responded to you. And I'm like, oh, no, I didn't get a response, but yeah, I would love some information about this. And he was like, oh, let me hit up Guy and see if he'd be down to answer some questions. Sent him a whole plethora of questions. Guy sent me back, like, essays worth of answers. It was amazing. It is something that I, like, cherish heavily to this day, because it's just, like, the most wild thing ever, the fact that I got to talk to members of Fugazi, Minor Threat, guys I idolize. It's crazy what you can accomplish through the power of the internet nowadays, folks. But the following traffic report is brought to you by Jewel Osco Incorporated. There is stop and go traffic on the I-88 eastbound between Route 83 and I-294 with your next traffic report coming at 7:50. Up next, to keep the music going, we have Poppy Wizard.

Loverboy from Fast Money Music here on FM 89. Now, I'm excited. We got another edition of Genre Switch Up here today. It's sort of a genre switch up. We're adding different elements to rock, basically, is where we're going to kind of go with today's edition. And, you know, to kind of give a little bit of background on how I found this band before, you know, we listen to some more music before we eventually get into it. I found this while doing a research project for like a world music class I was taking. And basically I was talking about, you know, punk rock music from around the world and how the ideologies of punk rock music affect different cultures, and like their reactions to, you know, like their government and all that. It was really interesting. It was really interesting to also look at the cultural differences of punk music from around the world as well. As it, you know, you saw like the influence of different cultures as well into from like their music into punk music, which was pretty rad. So I came across this band through that way, and it was like my life changed for the better. So I'm excited to present it to you in just a little bit. I'm gonna tease you a little bit here, but we gotta get back into some more music here. Up next, Destroy Boys.

Plummet, that is new music quarters here on FM 89. Now, I am super excited here as we have genre switch up, but not really a switch up, just more like a slight change more than anything, as we are looking at Group Panteon Rococo, a Mexican ska band from Mexico City, founded in 1995. Again, I found this band while doing research for a project. And I heard what will be the last song of this four-song feature here. I heard the last song, and I had this on repeat for weeks. I was showing anybody and everybody this group because I'm like, this is like the coolest thing I've ever found in my life. And I was absolutely hooked on it. And I hope that I could do the same for you here, because like these songs, you can't help but like get excited and be happy while listening to them. So let's get on into it. We're going to be listening to, well, starting things off with Panteon Rococo, Esta Noche.

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La Cadencia from Pention Rococo here on FM 89. I love that song, man. That was my first. That song was my first introduction to this group, and I remember I could tell you exactly what I was doing. I was sitting outside doing, or no, was it outside or was it inside? I don't remember. I can't exactly tell you, but I was sitting working on my project for my world music class. And I was, like, kind of finding playlists to kind of pull from of, like, punk music from different cultures. And I found this song. And, like, I heard the piano. I'm like, okay, it's kind of cool, kind of cool. And then the music just picked up. And I was like, oh, okay, we're in this now. All right, I am excited, baby. And this was, like, so early in the morning, too. I must have not had class or something. Cause I was just like so hyped, so excited. I was just really in it. I probably looked a little goofy, sitting in public, just vibing out to this song, but I did not care. I was like absolutely having the time of my life listening to this song. I mean, again, how could you not? It is just so fun. It is just like the perfect, you know, hype song, I would say. So, yeah, how could you not have fun listening to that song? I don't know. I personally wouldn't be able to not have fun if that makes sense. I think that makes sense. But we're going to continue the music here on FM 89. We'll talk more in just a minute. Let me know your reaction to that. 630-637-8989. Fall Out Boy up next.

Stay tuned, as in a few moments here, I'm going to be talking about how, you know, finding Pentagon Rococo really kind of opened my eyes to listening to music from across the world. But for right now, the Dandy Warhols.

The Dandy Warhols here on FM 89. Now, through like listening to music like Panteón Rococó, I actually like started getting into a lot more like other music from around the world, not just like punk stuff, but like other stuff as well. I actually, back when Alternage was still a thing, for those who don't know what Alternage was a show ran here with my friend Chloe here at FM 89, where we talked things punk, pop punk, emo, and alternative. And we did like a whole world music night where we just looked at different groups from around the world that kind of fit within our genre range. And it was really awesome, actually, to kind of hear the different influences and the different takes on the genres that we, you know, were listening to at the point. And it was just really cool, and it was something that I really took to heart, and something that I look at when I look for new music today. I look at new music from around the world, because you never know what you're gonna find. You never know if you're gonna find maybe your new favorite thing, unless you like you were looking for it. And so I don't know, I think it's just really cool to kind of go out of your way to go find different music from across the world that, you know, may be similar to genres you already listen to, may not be. So, hey, something to try out one day. Currently looking at traffic, there's stop and go traffic on the I-88 eastbound between Midwest Road and I-294, with your next traffic report coming at 8:50. Up next, Metallica.

Domino's from Hi Danny here on FM 89. Now, very exciting day today, people. I don't know if you know, but today is Riot Fest Day. So, for those who somehow live in Chicago and don't know, Riot Fest is a festival held every single year in Douglas Park, where you get some of the best of punk, rock, you know, all different kinds of genres. And so today is the extra special day where they are announcing the full lineup, which is always the day that many people in Illinois are looking forward to. I know I'm looking forward to. And I have my speculations on who I think could be at Riot Fest this year, of course. I have my speculations. I think one of the headliners can easily be My Chemical Romance. I think you might get the... Not as a headliner, but I think the Beffs might be there. Yeah, I definitely have my choices in here. But I definitely think for sure... It seems like at this point, we're going to get My Chem as the headliner. My Chem is doing a lot of headlining joints lately where, you know, they're playing a lot of festivals. They just played Sonic Temple. I think they're playing Louder Than Life, maybe. They got a couple different festivals, and so it just makes sense that they would add Riot Fest to that lineup. And, I mean, it wouldn't be the first time they played. They played, what was it, 23? Something like that? 22, I think. Yeah. That sounds about right. Because that was actually the first time I ever got to see the band. Now I've seen them three times, twice within the span of a year, up to potentially now three times in the span of a year, which is insane to think about. But yeah, so I'm super duper excited. I have some more predictions I'm going to drop here in just a bit. Let me know yours, 630-637-8989, a band that I do not think will be playing. Up next, Angels and Airwaves.

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Stay tuned. I have some somewhat goofy Riot Fest predictions here. I don't know how plausible these ones are, but, like, we'll see. I'll let you know in a minute. For right now, Sincere Engineer.

looking at some like goofier predictions for Riot this year. I have one like extremely goofy one, and then like two where it's like, yeah, that seems very likely. The two that seem very likely, Gwar, they play every year, and the Aquabats. I'm manifesting this because I've never seen the Aquabats and I want to see them so badly. It's not even funny. Like, they are on my list of bands I want to see so badly. But like my goofiest of goofy predictions here, and I think it's a lot likelier than I think, the Wiggles. Yes, you heard me correctly. The Wiggles, I predict, might be playing Riot Fest this year. And that's because the Wiggles are going on tour in August, and there is no date in Illinois. So that frees them up to play Riot Fest. And this wouldn't be anything too out of the ordinary for the festival, as they have had goofier, you know, not goofier, but like more out of the blue choices over the years. I mean, last year they had Weird Al. They had the Village People a couple years ago. Sax Squatch, which was weird as hell. Puddle's Pity Party. Max Sabbath. Like, they've had some goofier choices. I think the Wiggles is a great choice. The Wall of Death to Fruit Salad would go so hard. I don't care who's playing at that time. I don't care if they resurrect a band from like the actual dead. I am going to see the Wiggles if the Wiggles play, because I grew up on that show. That show was my stuff. And I haven't seen them live since I was like 4, which is crazy to think about. But let me know, is my choice a little too far out there, or am I on to something here? 630-637-8989. A band, again, I think is headlining this year, My Chemical Romance.

Lo, that is New Music Iguana Death Cult here on FM 88.9. Still talking Riot Fest here because, I mean, it's Riot Fest Day, people. It's Riot Fest Day. How could you not be excited? And looking at two bands that I think are pretty much all but confirmed to be playing this year, you have Alkaline Trio and Rise Against. Both bands doing a dual headlining tour, no stop in Chicago, though, which is crazy because both bands are from Chicago. So you would think, oh, they'll play Chicago. No, they aren't. But that just makes me think that you'll get them playing Riot Fest, especially because Alkaline Trio, as a band, are celebrating, what would that be now, 30 years as a band, which is crazy. Rise Against, not as much. But for like maybe album plays that I can maybe think of, with Rise Against, you do have the 20-year anniversary of The Suffer and The Witness, a fantastic record, arguably my favorite Rise Against record. So you could maybe see a playthrough of that album. With Alkaline Trio, I don't think you'll get a playthrough this year, especially because they did one last year. Maybe I'll Catch Fire for its 25th anniversary, even though I was sad I wanted to hear Crimson for its 20th. But you know what? Whatever. We cope. So I don't think you'll get a playthrough from them, but Rise Against, I could see them doing a playthrough of Suffer and The Witness. I think that would be pretty cool, especially because, again, it is celebrating its 20-year anniversary. With Alkaline, I think them just doing a regular set celebrating their entire 30 years as a band would be pretty sick. I could see them playing the same night, especially because they are on that co-headliner. I think they would be on the same stage, and I think maybe Alkaline will... I don't know. I could see either band being like the headliner of that stage, you know? It's one of those cases of it really does depend on the rest of the lineup, especially single day. Single day is always the, oh man, who's playing each day, blah, blah, blah, blah, blah. Then it's like finding out set times, you're like, ah, I can't go see that band because this band's playing at that time. So I don't know. It'll be interesting to see as we keep things going here on FM 89. Franz Ferdinand, up next.

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3: Reluctantly crouched at the starting line. Engines pumping and thumping in time. The green light flashes, the flags go up. Churning and burning, they yearn for the cup. They deftly maneuver and muscle for rank.

Gogo Bordello here on FM89, another group that I can see playing Riot this year, especially because they just had their album out, We Mean It Man. I believe Ignition was off of that. I don't know. I'm excited for this lineup. It's going to be coming in a little over an hour, around 10 a.m.-ish. So that's going to be very exciting to keep an eye out for. I know I'll be talking about it during the 10 o'clock hour because I'll be here for a good long hearty minute today. You know, I'm going to be covering a little bit for Paloma a little later, so do stay tuned for all that fun. But I know for a fact, no matter what, I'm going to be at Riot this year. Well, fingers crossed I'll be at Riot this year. My girlfriend and I have made it tradition between us that we go to Riot Fest together. This has been our tradition for the past 4 years, technically five. Because before we started dating, her and I were at the same Riot Fest in, what was it, 22, 21, something like that? No, it was 22. Yeah, no, so actually it would have been the past 4 years, basically. And at the Riot Fest 2022 Poor Stacy performance, I was actually in her pictures and videos before we even met, which is crazy. We were talking about it the first time we ever hung out. And we were talking about Riot Fest because we've both been, and she was showing me pictures. I'm like, oh my God, that's me. That's my mom and dad as well, because my mom and dad went that day, which is just insane. Small world, right? So I know we're going to make it part of our tradition to go again this year. I know she's super excited, and so am I. But looking over at traffic, there's a lot to talk about here. As in Oakbrook Terrace, there's an accident at 14th Street at Oxford Lane. In Woodridge, an accident at 75th Street at James Avenue. In Wheaton, an accident at County Farm Road at Evelyn Street. Another one in Wheaton at Roosevelt Road at Adair Drive. In Glen Ellen, an accident at Roosevelt Road at Parkside Avenue. And stop-and-go traffic on the I-88 eastbound between 22nd Street, Saramac Road, and I-290. With your next traffic report coming later today. Up next, Queen.

Left from this from Hollow Body Boy here on FM 89. Some new music for you. Now, I am a very big movie person. You may or may not know that. But I love a lot of different kinds of movies. Now, recently, as of yesterday, I was watching the movie Nacho Libre. And... yes, that Nacho Libre. And that movie, if you haven't seen it, is about Jack Black playing a man who works at an orphanage in Mexico, and he has a love for Lucha Libre wrestling. But like, he can't take part, obviously, because of his religion. So he becomes a luchador in secret to help raise money for the orphans that, you know, he takes care of at the orphanage. And it's a whole crazy thing. It's directed by the guy who made Napoleon Dynamite, which is pretty on point. It's amazing. It's a great comedy. But I'll leave you with this before we come back. I came to find out recently that that movie is based on a true story. We'll come back here in just a second, so do stay tuned. As up next, we have Creed.

came from Father Sergio Gutierrez Benitez, who was a Catholic priest who funded and ran an orphanage back in, I believe, I want to say the 70s. Yes, he founded an orphanage in the 70s to help abandoned and at-risk children in Mexico. It lacked a lot of funding to help support the kids. So he trained to become a lucha libre wrestler and wrestled in secret to fund his orphanage. He wrestled for 23 years. That is insane. Apparently, he also showed up to confessionals bruised, and you know, he kept doing his thing, but at night he would wrestle and get funding for the kids at his orphanage, which is just insane. That's crazy. Like, that is legitimately something that only could be found in like a movie, but it was found in real life and then a movie was made after it, which is just like, what? I don't know. I think it's awesome and it's really cool that he was able to do this. Father Sergio, he went under the name Fray Tormenta, which is Friar Storm, which, dude, that's just awesome. We'll talk more about this in a second. Let me know your thoughts and opinions at 630-637-8989. Cody and Cambria up next.

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Cover Me from Clarin here on FM 89. New music for you. You know, still talking about the real life Nacho Libre, which is just an insane statement to be saying out loud. It is quite insane to kind of look at this guy's career, because he never really had like big, not like big wins, but like big wins. I'm looking for his like record or whatever. I'm looking for his like record and all that, and I'm not really seeing like a record on like if he had like championship wins or anything like that. There's not much really out there on this guy as like a wrestler. It does say here that, you know, he went on to inspire like many different things, like Nacho Libre. He inspired characters from Tekken, Pokemon, Fatal Fury, like video game characters, which that is awesome. Like when your mission ends up like inspiring other people to do, you know, good things or to like create characters, create characters that would like also, you know, want to do good things in like fictional media. I don't know. I think that's like really awesome to check out there. But I'm seeing here, yeah, he's been retired since 2011, no longer wrestling, but shout out Frey Tormenta. But to talk about the Nacho Libre movie itself, I genuinely think it might be one of the best movies ever made. You call me crazy, call me stupid, I'll deal with it. But I genuinely think it might be one of the best movies ever made. I'll talk about it in just a moment on why I think so. But for right now, Avenged Sevenfold.

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1: You for all the sacrifices you made for me. I hate you for every time you ever bled for me. I hate you for the way you smile when you

Midnight Oil here on FM 89. Now, still talking about Nacho Libre here, because I'm not going anywhere. I'm sticking around here for a couple more hours. Don't know how many specifically, but I will be sticking around. So instead of saying goodbye, I'm going to keep talking about Nacho Libre here. I think this movie is so great because cinematically, it is actually a very pretty movie to look at. It's got a great color palette to it. And not to mention, the movie takes itself just seriously enough to where the comedy and the awkwardness of the movie like really do hit at a whole different level. Plus, I mean, the performances are amazing. You got the whole final moments of the movie where Nacho literally flies at Ramses, and it is amazing. It's a feel-good story. There is not a lot to hate about Nacho Libre, like quite legitimately. I think it is honestly one of the best comedies ever made. Again, Jared Hess is a fantastic director in this. The cinematography is so great to look at because they shot everything from what it looks like on location, question mark? In the words of Patrick Starr, we have technology. Where was it shot? It was shot in Mexico. So it was shot on location. So it has a lot of great scenery and a lot of great set to it. And again, it takes itself just seriously enough to where everything works. I don't know. Maybe I'm crazy. Let me know. Am I crazy? 630-637-8989 to keep the music going. Steadman up next.

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Severed, that is new music, Love Rarely, here on FM 89. It's out, folks. The Riot Fest lineup is officially out, and boy, oh boy, is it not what I expected fully, at least when it comes to the headliners. So your big headliners that I'm seeing here are Tool and 21 Pilots. 21 Pilots, I would have never expected. That seems more like a Lala thing. And the fact that there is no MyChem, I'm a little shocked by that. I'm not going to lie to you. But that's not necessarily a bad thing, because also across the lineup, you have Pierce DeVille, Alanis Morissette, Rise Against, Social Distortion, Alkaline Trio, Bad Religion, Nas, which I will be there, All American Rejects, Format, Taking Back Sunday, Descendants, Pennywise, Bright Eyes, and Mom Jeans, just to name a few. And I'll be back here in a minute to continue talking about it. Go check out the lineup. Let me know who you're looking forward to seeing. Let me know. 630-637-8989. You can actually go find the lineup at our Instagram at WONC891 or on Facebook. But for right now, The Cure.

That was Skint from the Deadbolts here on FM 89. Still talking about this Riot Fest lineup I have in front of me. A lot of bands I'm actually quite excited to see that I have not gotten the chance to see before. You have, let's see here, bands I haven't seen. The Beffs, Engine de Poitrine, this like new like French duo that's like taking the world by storm right now. I'm sure I said the name wrong, but you know, we roll on here. The Chats. Dude, I've wanted to see the Chats for years, and now I finally get the chance. And Callous Dow Boys, Greet Death, and even bands like I've gotten to see that I am excited to see. Again, Yard Act is awesome live. Destroy Boys, Sincere Engineer, War, if I get the chance, might have to bust out the all-white outfit again. The Pixies, Elvis Costello I've never seen live, and I really want to go see Elvis Costello. So I might have to add that to my list here. But the lineup overall is just extremely, really solid. There's a lot of great stuff there, but there's some funny stuff in here as well. Afro Man, y'all are crazy. But there's something even funnier in this lineup that I just can't not laugh at. So we'll talk about that in just a second. Let me know what you think it might be. 630-637-8989, Concrete Blonde, up next.

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Tiny Raisin, that is new music from Suki Waterhouse here on FM 89. Now, to finish talking about this Riot Fest lineup, because there is something that I saw on this lineup that made me just belly laugh. And that is the fact that they had somehow booked the Sex Pistols and Public Image Limited on the same lineup. Now, if you don't understand the humor in that, basically, in a sense, for those who aren't unaware, the Sex Pistols, obviously one of the most classic punk bands of all time, but after the Sex Pistols broke up, the lead singer of the Sex Pistols, Johnny Rotten, John Lydon, he went on to form Public Image Limited. Now, he does not get along with any of the Sex Pistols. Any of the members does not get along with any of them, hates them all, they all hate him. And the fact that they're all going to be at the same festival is hilarious to me. Like, I am hoping they are on the same day. And even funnier if they're on the same stage. Like, that would just be the funniest thing ever. Like, you got to think that Riot Fest has that big of a sense of humor. Not to mention, you have Morrissey there, and I know he's going to stir up some trouble. He's Morrissey. But again, let me know who you're most excited to see at Riot Fest. 630-637-8989. You got the Sex Pistols up next.

0: report is about Alexandra Scott. She opened a lemonade stand to raise money to fight cancer. Her friends all over the country wanted to help. They raised over $1 million before Alex died of her own cancer. Life gave Alex a lemon, but she made lemonade.
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Still around, that is new music from Freako here on FM 89. I really love that group, literally love what they've been putting together. But I have also been loving reading comic books lately. There have been so many great comic books. If you know me, you know that, you know, I have been reading comics pretty extensively for the past few years now. I got back into them towards my senior year? If not my first year of my master's. I don't know. But it's gotten like to the point where like I want to make comic books one day. That's become kind of like a passion project idea of mine. And yeah, I don't know. It's been interesting to kind of dig more deeper into the media and into the profession to try to kind of learn, you know, new innovations that are being made with comic books right now through either Marvel or DC and indie books, and then just kind of taking different inspirations from different other kinds of media to apply to comics. I'll continue talking about it in just a second, so do stay tuned. Up next, Calling All Captains.

Poison Tree, that is new music, Make Out Reef here on FM 89. Now, talk about the comics that kind of got me back into comic books and got me back into, like, wanting to write fictional stories again. I got to kind of give it to the Scott Pilgrim series because rereading or reading through that for the first time made me want to get back into writing. And then slowly but surely reading Batman, White Knight, Curse of the White Knight, Beyond the White Knight. Yeah, that whole series by Sean Murphy is amazing. Got me into DC again. Got me to want to read more DC comics on top of that. But, like, current comics right now, Radiant Black, The Assorted Christ, anything Dennis Camp touches is always going to be great. Jeff Lemire and all that as well. Just kind of, like, looking at those. Those are definitely the series that got me into wanting to write comics and reread comics again. But hey, let me know some of your favorite comics. 630-637-8989. Green Day up next.

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Some new music for you. But I am super excited about roommate reviews tonight. You know, it's going to be me, Fredo, and a couple other people hanging out. We're going to be reviewing the new Mandalorian and Grogu movie that has hit theaters, as well as the new horror film Hokum. Now, both these movies I had, I wouldn't even say equal. I had, hype for it. Hokum more than Mandalorian and Grogu. Hokum stars Adam Scott and looked a little spooky, and I saw the original teaser for the movie and it just looked horrifying. So I was super excited to watch that movie. Mandalorian and Grogu I was intrigued for mostly because of the fact that it's the first Star Wars movie in theaters since The Rise of Skywalker, which is huge. That's almost, I want to say 5-7 years ago, something like that. Which is wild to think about, that it's been 7 years since we've had a Star Wars film in theaters. So there's hype around both of these, but you'll just have to tune in tonight to Roommate Reviews 8 to 10 p.m. and then check out our Instagram, rr.reviews891, for all the fun we have going on this summer. Right now, though, I don't know how, but they found me.

Want to give a shout out to Tracy from Woodridge, who wants to shout out all the kids that are going to be releasing from school for the summer. So here we are, Alice Cooper.

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Now, I've been excited because lately, before graduation hit here at North Central College, around like April, I want to say, if not March. March, April, one of the two. Time is a construct, as they do say. But I got myself a GameCube. Now, for those who don't know what a GameCube is, firstly, I pray to God that you are not younger than I am. Because then I feel old, but if you just don't know, then I feel it okay about that. But I got a GameCube because I used to have one as a kid. You know, I used to have that console as a kid. I used to play a ton of games on it with like my family, my friends, and all that fun stuff. And I don't know when we got rid of it, but we got rid of it at one point. And I just, over the past few years, have been like, man, it would be really cool to have like another GameCube again, because you know, I miss playing on my GameCube. I miss playing games with my friends and family. It would be awesome to have my GameCube. And I luckily came across one for like $100. And I was like, I'm going to get it. And over the past few months, I have been rebuilding my collection. It's been a lot of fun. Now, I'll get into it in just a bit on what I have for my GameCube. But let me know, what are some of your favorite GameCube games? 630-637-8989. To continue Lunchtime Second Helpings here, we have Blinker the Star.

0: We got more coming right now. There's more coming. We're gonna get a little sort of a session going here. A bit of a session. A session that will feature the rhythm section.
1: Liberation Frequency from Refuse here on Lunchtime Second Helpings. Love them. So happy I got to see them live on their last show in Chicago. Big shout out to my girlfriend for that one. Got me the tickets for my birthday because it was on my birthday. But still talking about my GameCube here. It's been really fun actually kind of rebuilding this collection because it's all of the games that are like the games that I... Well, obviously the games that I played when I was like little, but like also games that I never got the chance to own that now I do, or at least I played at like a friend's house, a family's house, and now I actually own the game myself. It is really awesome to kind of have that nowadays, because it's just like, wow, I have that. And so I'm like really grateful for the fact that I do have it. And, you know, it's been a little tough to kind of rebuild it because all of the fact that, like, all the games are, like, so expensive nowadays. They cost so much because the price of them went up because of, like, not, like, speculator's market, but, like, collector's market, basically. So it's been a little tough, I'll have to admit to you. But I'll let you know some of the games I want to get here in just a minute. But up next, we have Beck on Lunchtime Second Helpings.

Stay tuned. I'm going to finish talking about my GameCube by talking about the games I'm trying to get a hold of. But for right now, to continue Lunchtime Second Helpings, we have Descendants.

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Now, talking about my GameCube still, finishing talking about that. For me, honestly, one of the big things is there are some games like Mario Party 5 that I want to get, some Nicktoons games that I want to get my hands on, and just a couple other ones that are like, like, that would be really cool to get again. Like, Sonic Adventure 2. And then there's, like, mostly games that I never got to get on my GameCube that I want to get. But it's not just, like, the nostalgia of it all. It's the fact of just, like, having those games again and just being able to play them with friends and family. Like, I have had so much fun playing Mario Party with friends of mine here at FM 89. And that, to, like, the point the investment has been, like, worth it. The only thing that kind of sucks, and then maybe it's just like my gratification needs, I guess, of just there's no achievements, and I like achievement hunting in video games. I'm actually currently doing that with Lego Batman 3, but you know what? We'll cope. We'll deal with it. I'm just happy to be playing these games again. Now, I will say, I'm going to step away for just a few. Be back about 1:15. Don't you worry, because we still have more music here on Lunchtime Second Helpings. We actually have a request up next. These requests are for Frank Turner.

0: Early to bed, early to rise, makes a man healthy, wealthy, and wise.
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2: 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Ha! Ben Franklin, go fly a kite.
0: Excellent idea. Where are my keys?
3: Besides the bifocals, Ben invented the Franklin
0: Up
3: stove.
0: You go!
3: The odometer. 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

Heartbeat from Lola Blue here on FM 89. I'm back. It's Jesse. Gonna be here with you till 3 o'clock now, tentatively. We'll see. But I want to talk about the fact that more and more tours are getting announced, and it's just getting crazy at this point. No, not to mention we had the announcement of Riot Fest here today, which you could go check out on WONC's Instagram at WONC891 for all the information you need. But more and more tours are getting announced, and I cannot handle it. Knocked Loose just announced a tour with Denzel Curry, Super Heaven, and Barriers. And I'm like, guys, what? Or is it Barriers? Boundaries. Sorry, I knew it started with a B. But it's like, guys, like, you can't be doing this. Especially a week after Riot Fest. I might die. It's going to be crazy. It's up at Salt Shed, and it's like, God, dude, that crowd's going to be nuts. I saw them at the Aragon, and that was crazy. But I'll talk more about this in just a bit. What are some shows that are coming to Chicago that you're excited for? Let me know. 630-637-8989. Alice in Chains up next.

Once for everyone, that is New Music Slippers here on FM 89. Now, with this like Knocked Loose and Denzel Curry collab tour going on, some of you who know who both artists are might be wondering, that's an odd tour. I mean, yes, but no. I mean, Knocked Loose on their last tour of the U.S., they had Danny Brown open for them. On top of having Drain and Military Guns. So this tour is pretty on brand for Knocked Loose by all means necessary. It gets me even more excited because it's just like, yeah, this is like pretty rad. Especially because Knocked Loose and Denzel, they both did a collab together on their track Hive Mind, which came out very recently, or a couple months ago, I think, something like that. I don't know. We played it on What's Fresh, and What's Fresh gave it a clean sweep that evening. That song was that good. I was actually listening to it during my break, and I was like trying hard not to start like crowd killing in the middle of the studio while I was taking my break, because the song is just so energetic and just gets you moving. I know it's not for everybody, but it is very much my thing, and it shows. But I don't know, that crowd is gonna be nuts at Salt Shed. I don't know how anybody's gonna make it out without a busted nose or two. But that's the best kind of Knocked Loose show. So we're going to keep things going here on FM 89. A song that Denzel Curry actually covered, Bulls on Parade.

sports. You can find updates for them in a number of places, including your phone. 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Join From the Upper Deck right here on FM 89 every Sunday night from 6 to 8. You'll get a recap and discussion of all the sports from the previous week, along with some news from your favorite pro teams. From the Upper Deck can provide you with all the information you want and need to know. So sit back, relax, and enjoy the show.

Is this what I made up from games we play here on FM 89? Some new music for you. Very excited for this new album that's going to be coming out in the near future, I believe, sometime this summer. I know a lot of the tracks I've heard from this album thus far, honestly, are some of my favorite games we play songs. It might be some of like his best work yet. And he's still so young as an artist, too. But if you want a place where you can maybe hear that album when it does drop, come tune in to What's Fresh every Monday, 8 to 10 p.m. Myself, Olivia, Haley, and sometimes Teresa. We recap all the new releases within the past week from any kind of genre all across the world, artists old or new. We'll play it. If we like it, we'll play it. You know, we have played so many great songs and found so many great artists through the show What's Fresh, and it's led to some really cool things, like getting to interview the band Grade 2, interviewing the Australian artist Alzi. It has just been a lot of fun to do what we do on What's Fresh and to just be able to find new music every single week and just to listen to so much great new music as well. I get to feel up to date on the music world for once. You know, I feel caught up on most things, which almost never happens. So again, tune in every Monday, 8 to 10 p.m. And also go check us out on our Instagram at whatsfresh891. Up next, you have Less Than Jake.

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Eric Weinmayer knew the risks. Less than 1,200 people had ever conquered Mount Everest, and more than 175 had died trying. But still he climbed, not seeing the terrifying drops or the fear on other faces. And when he reached the summit, he didn't even see the view, because Eric Weinmayer is blind. He proved it doesn't take sight to reach the top. It takes vision. 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

Domino's. Hi, Danny. That was new music here on FM 89. It'd be funny if your name was Danny. Hi, Danny. That was the name of the artist. Now, it's Paloma, and I went to a concert last night, and I feel like the larger the venue, now you can really expect artists to go all out when it comes to the production and the aspects that like interact with the crowd. It isn't just a performance. It also has to be like a... It has to be more theatrical than a regular performance. And I feel like as ticket prices increase, that's something you really have to take into account. Where I was talking about this with a friend after the ASAP Rocky concert we went last night. It was incredible. But I have a lot of thoughts. I'm thinking, obviously ticket prices are increasing. Is it a justification for ticket prices increasing so that you do more theatrics? Or is it that ticket prices are increasing and so we need more theatrics because of that? You know, people are paying so much money. Kurt Cobain would be disgusted at the prices we have to pay now to see artists. So I feel like I'm not really sure what came first. Is it the chicken or the egg? I would love to hear your thoughts. I'll be talking about the ASAP Rocky concert. You can text me 630-637-8989. But here is Faith No More.

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Sincere Engineer. That's new music here on FM 89. Cooler. I've been talking about the ASAP Rocky concert that I went to last night, and I was talking about how high the production value was because this man had two separate helicopters, like fake helicopters, as props for the show, and it was the strangest thing. I'm telling you, look up ASAP Rocky Chicago Don't Be Dumb Tour, and there were literally two giant helicopters. I genuinely thought that someone was going to pop out of one, and I'm slightly disappointed that he didn't. But what he did do was ride one of them in the air during the concert. He was just holding on, and the mic was a megaphone, which is really cool. So he was just shouting into this megaphone. Honestly, pretty crazy. He also had a tiny compound. It was just like part of the set. It was, I would describe it as a little compound. And he stood on top of it, and he'd be dancing up there. He also had a bunch of people in riot gear with bulletproof vests dancing on stage. So I thought that was an interesting move, considering the political and economic state of the world right now. I think that's kind of crazy, but it was really cool. It was interesting to watch. Another thing that he did that was super interesting that I've personally never seen at a larger venue was, we were at United Center. He started the show out in the 300s. He was in the nosebleeds, like performing his first song, which I thought was really interesting. I'll be talking more about the concert, so do stay tuned. Here's Young the Giant.

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Jet Lagged, Lava LaRue, and Foster the People. That's new music here on FM 89. I've been talking about the A$AP Rocky concert. I realized that I didn't even say who A$AP Rocky was. If you don't know who he is, his name is spelled A, all caps, mind you, A and then $AP. And I feel like that just kind of sums up everything you need to know about him. One of the highlights of the concert, if you do know who he is, you're going to know exactly what I mean. One of the highlights of the concert was when he finally took off. He was wearing this big like headscarf. His face was covered. He had like a lot on his head where you couldn't see his face. When he finally took off all of that and you could see his beautiful, beautiful, beautiful, beautiful face, I'm telling you, the crowd went wild. That was one of the loudest I've ever heard a crowd go from 0 to 100. It was insane. When he finally took it all off, we were like, oh my gosh, it's Pretty Boy Flacco. He's beautiful. When I say beautiful, I mean like, I can't even, there's no other word. He's incredibly handsome. He described himself as pretty, and I feel like that's pretty accurate as well. He is very, very pretty. But I've just never seen a concert where people are freaking out over the artist's face. Not like anything that they're doing. It's not like they're like trying to be sexy. He just took off all of the coverings and he was beautiful underneath. Oh my gosh, I got to see A$AP Rocky's face in real life. Does it count if I saw it on the screen? Because I was in the nosebleeds, so I don't know if that counts. I didn't really see his face, but I was still there. I saw it on the screen and I was there, so I think it counts. If I wanted to, I wanted to. It counts. I saw A$AP Rocky's beautiful face. Send me a song request, 630-637-8989. Here's Verses.

Bullet for My Valentine on FM 89. That one was for Jesse. I know he's a fan. If you remember when that song came out, text us 60-67-89-89 in Finger 11.

0: He wanted to be known for doing his best.
1: Sure, right.
0: His best made him Major League Baseball's most valuable player.
1: Strike two.
0: He played in 6 World Series and was elected to the Hall of Fame. Although an honest man, he was best at stealing holes. But the best quality of Jackie Robinson's life was his character. So here's to you, Mr. Robinson. Thanks for passing it on. 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

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Hey, it's Emma, and I caved on something that I didn't really want to cave on. Well, I did, but I didn't. Let me explain. So, I gave up having Spotify Premium a couple months ago because it just wasn't something that I felt like was worth for me to spend money on. The student subscription is $6.99 a month now, I think, which I just didn't feel like spending that much a month just to not have ads. Like, I'll go old-fashioned, I'll deal with the ads, that's fine. However, yesterday I decided that I did want it back, and I don't regret it. I like not having to listen to ads, and I think that's a common thing that most people also would agree with. And there's some features that I get access to now that I am kind of happy about, but it's giving me some thoughts. If you've got a request, text it in 630-637-8989. Coming up next, Eric Clapton, Help Me Up.

Porter's Plummet. That's new music on FM 89. Having Spotify Premium back has given me an appreciation for people who DJ, and let me explain. So Spotify has this feature where you can take your playlists and you can do mixes. They call it mixes. I call it DJing because you're like overlapping and you're setting up how like a DJ at a club or an event or something like that would. And I have been messing around with it for the past 24 hours, and I cannot understand how people who mix songs together like that can just do it so seamlessly, and where they get their ideas and stuff, because I've been sifting through a playlist of mine and trying to do that with it, and I've not had very much luck. It doesn't really sound good what I'm mixing so far, and it's not too different of stuff. Like, if I'm mixing a disco song, I'm mixing it with another disco song. Or, like, I'm taking something that has a little bit of a similar drum beat and then something else that has a very similar sound to it. And it still just won't line up, and I don't know if that's just a me issue or if it's just that they don't have much of an option of how to mix it. I don't know. It's giving me a new perspective on what people who DJ do. If you've got a request, let me know, 630-637-8989. Coming up next, we have a request from Todd in Wheaton, Satellites and Sirens, Anchor.

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1: Shh.
0: 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Just tell me what happens.
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2: 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Do you want some?
1: No, can you please be quiet?
0: It's so obvious that she's the killer. Why are we even watching this?
1: That's it. I'm out of here.
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New music from Karen Dio on FM 89 Bexy. With my little Spotify mix that I've been messing around with, I don't understand how it pops into some people's heads to be like, yeah, let's mix this song and this song together and like overlap them in this way. Like, I haven't messed with actual like equipment that DJs use at like, you know, raves or clubs or whatever. I haven't messed with that type thing yet, but I just know that I'm gonna look at a board and I'm gonna get so overwhelmed with all the little knobs and stuff and like fading songs into each other and out of each other. And like, I have a new respect for people who know how to mix things properly. Let's just go with that. Coming up next, Dave Matthews, Oh.

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Now, I have been working on a little craft project of my own, and it hasn't been going so well recently, so I decided that for going out with some friends, I want to get everyone, because everyone was busy for my birthday, so I decided, you know what, when I get everyone together, I'm gonna make them dress up. I'm gonna be a little bit goofy, a little bit silly with it. We're gonna be the Muppets because I think the Muppets are really cute and I think it would be a lot of fun to just do something goofy. And there's no other excuse that you really get to do that. So I've been trying to make stuff to go with that and it's been an experience. We're gonna talk about it. Coming up next, Sufjan Stevens, video game.

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Now, for my little craft project, I've been trying to make like a little sash thing, because a lot of people do that. I've seen that a lot of times before with, like, specifically with girls my age. And so I decided I was going to make one instead of buy one. Huge mistake on my part, because I decided to get a little too crafty with it and realized that the iron-on, like the, I don't know what it's called necessarily, but it's like tape, and you put it in between whatever fabric you're trying to attach so you don't have to sew, and you just iron the fabrics together. I discovered that that's a lot more difficult to use than I thought. I did not do it properly, and it kind of screwed up the sash just a little bit. So I'm trying to figure out currently how to come back from that and not have to make something entirely brand new. But I think I'll be able to figure it out. Coming up next, Hozier, Arsonist's Lullaby.

0: 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I don't even know what happened now.
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1: 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Dude, you really need to work on your jump shot.

Teen Suicide Idiot. That's new music on FM 89. Now I think the solution to my crafting problem is literally just to try again. I'm pretty sure I can scrap it and just kind of iron over what I already had. If that doesn't work, then oh well, it's not the end of the world, it's not the biggest deal. I just kind of wanted to see if I could pull it off. Quick traffic update. On Reagan Memorial on I-88 eastbound between York Road and Tri-State Tollway, there's some stop-and-go traffic, and on inbound I-55 south of County Line Road, there is some slowing down. There's some people on the roadway walking the right shoulder and the right lanes. Coming up next, Suki Waterhouse, OMG.

Steve Miller Band Space Cowboy on FM 89. Now, I have this habit that I've been very much aware of recently where I will say that I'm gonna make something, like I have a recipe to make something that's not what I typically would make or what I typically, like, it's not a routine thing for me. Or it's something that's entirely, like, brand new to me, like I've never made anything like it. Every single time that I get a recipe like that, I go through the cycle of, we have the ingredients at home, I can make it, I just don't have the time to make it, because in my head, if I'm gonna make something, it's gonna take X amount of time, and then some. Just as like a insurance thing, I guess you could call it. Like, just to make sure that I'm not running into anything that I have to do with what I want to do. So I end up kind of procrastinating making stuff, and I've got a couple examples of that. Coming up next, Dave Matthews Band, Fool to Think.

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0: 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Smokey Bear says.
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Green Day, Saint Jimmy on the Happy Hour on FM 89. If you've got a request, text it in 630-637-8989. Now, the main thing right now that I keep putting off because fear of messing up the recipe, I guess, and also not having enough time to do the full recipe, because when I don't have enough time, I forget things, and that is never, ever good, because I end up wasting off so much stuff just to make a recipe that doesn't work. But the recipe that I am currently trying to make as soon as humanly possible is pierogi. So my aunt made these really, really delicious pierogi for Christmas, and I got the recipe from her. And so I've been kind of hoping for the time to make them, but there's a lot that goes into it. So it's a big time consuming thing for me. Coming up next, Cracker, Euro Trash Girl.

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Now, the other thing that I keep putting off making, I've made this before though, which is the big difference for me. I keep putting off making macarons again. I've made them before and I loved making them. It's a little bit of a pain though, because they're very specific about how you have to like make the batter, and that will determine whether they actually turn out or not. So it's kind of a little bit of a time sink again. If you've got a request, let me know, 630-637-8989. Quick traffic report, sponsored by Golf Mill Ford. There is an accident in Aurora on Eola Road, northbound before Montgomery Road. There's some stop-and-go traffic on eastbound I-88 in between York Road and I-294. And there is some slow traffic on I-55 inbound between Lamont Road and County Line Road. Coming up next, the Lemonheads, It's a Shame About Ray.

0: Never give in. Never, never, never. In nothing, great or small, large or petty, never give in except to convictions of honor and good sense.
1: Winston Churchill's immortal words stirred an entire country in the face of certain defeat. Today, these words give each of us the courage to reach for our own victories.
0: Never give in. Never give in. Never, never, never.
1: 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Pass it on. From the Foundation for a Better Life at values.com.

0: Heart Attack Man, that's new music on FM 89, Limb From Limb. Now, I had a salad for lunch today and discovered that I still hate the same kind of food. They say that your tastes change. Like, I've heard the expression that your tastes change every, like, 7 years. I don't know how accurate that is, because I don't think that your taste buds last that long. They regenerate and die off, like, a lot faster than 7 years. But I have heard that that's a thing where your tastes can change. And it's happened in some ways with me, and in other ways, I have always been the same. And one of those, I got a salad for lunch today that was like a Mediterranean salad, and it had olives in it, and I've never liked olives. I've never been able to tolerate them for some reason. And I tried it. The salad was very good, but the couple of olives that were in there, I just had to pick them out. I tried one and I was just like, I'm never gonna like these things. I don't know why that is. If you've got a request, let me know. 630-637-8989. Coming up next, Switchfoot, Who We Are.
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New music from Bridget Calls Me Baby Slumber Party on FM 89. Now, I did a little bit of searching and I found that your taste buds do change, but the actual taste bud cells change like every couple of weeks or so. But the 7 years thing, when people say your tastes change like every 7 years or so, I think from what I'm seeing, it seems like that comes from the fact that supposedly every 7 years all of the cells in your body are like brand new, so like your cells regenerate. As some of them die off, they regenerate, and so after 7 years you have like a whole different set of cells in your body, which I guess makes sense. And also human bodies are ever changing. You grow, you develop different things, and some things stick, some things don't. Kind of makes sense. Coming up next, Johnny Lang, Give Me Up Again.

American Football, Wake Her Up. That's new music on FM 89. My tastes have relatively stayed the same over the years, but the one thing that I have noticed that I didn't think was going to be true, but it has turned out to be pretty true, even at the age of 21, I am not as big of a fan of sweets anymore. I don't know what it is. I am a little bit more particular with how sweet stuff is now. I'll see people having like these gigantic desserts and like really, really sugary stuff, and it's not appetizing to me the same way that it was when I was little. Even though I do still have a major sweet tooth, it's shifted more from like overly sugary stuff to like sugary stuff that I can eat a little bit more of and not feel sick to my stomach, if that makes sense. If you've got a request, send it in, 630-637-8989. Coming up next, Biff Naked, Moment of Weakness.

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You'll get a recap and discussion of all of the sports from the previous week, along with some news from your favorite pro teams. 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

0: Now starting for Carlisle at running back, defensive back, punter, and place kicker is...
1: And winning the gold in the pentathlon and decathlon is...
2: Now playing for the New York Giants in the outfield is...
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1: Named as first team All-National Football League is...
4: Jim Thorpe, All-American Native American. And he raised the bar for every American.